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1: NW7EYC, good morning.
0: Yeah, good morning. I know we've spoken before, but trying to think of name. Is it Mike? You got Robert this side in sunny St. Neots. Back to you.
1: NW7EYC, morning, Robert. Yeah, it's Mike. Back to you.

0: Yeah, morning. I just dropped the car off for its. I had an MOT last week, and there was a couple of advisories on there. The most interesting one being that the front and back brake pads are wearing thin. I can't remember what the exact wording was, but so that's in the garage now, getting replaced. Something to the tune of, I think it was like something like 430 quid. Front pads, rear discs. Ouch. Anyway, that's my day. What's going on your side?
1: Mike, this is Seven Echo Yankee Charlie. Ouch. I think the word's called knackered, isn't it? Wow, what car have you got? God almighty, I used to change mine on my Surf, and it's probably cost me about 120 quid for the parts and about 3 hours work.
0: Yeah, I hear brakes is something that's relatively easy to do, or like, you know, within the range of most people, but I don't have any equipment, and yeah, I'd rather just pay the man for that one. I just got a Nissan. I think it's a Pulsar. I always get the Pulsar mixed up with the Qashqai. They look almost the same. But anyway, it's one of those. Does the job. But I don't think any of the parts have been replaced. So it's just coming up to that. I think I've got about 65, 70 on the clock. So it's just coming up to that point where the original parts start to give up. I think there's some other advices there about the something to do with the suspension, a ball joint or something. That's probably all the potholes, isn't it? But I thought with brakes, I don't want to mess around with that. I'll just pay the man. But yeah, I reckon if you get the parts, you'd probably save, 150 quid on labour. Who knows? Back to you.
1: Wow, still sounds an awful lot, and very low mileage, to be honest, for discs. But I'm just on the internet at the moment. We use our sort of brand new motorhome the weekend, and I had a warning light come up, red warning light, and the auto stop start is playing up, so which then interferes with the computer and throws a gearbox issue up. I was thinking, oh, God, I've only got 2,700 miles on this. It's 3 years old. We haven't used it an awful lot. It did it back last year briefly, and the light went off. And it hasn't done it since. But coming back from Tewkesbury yesterday, it chucked up this red light, and the stop-start doesn't work. I can turn the stop-start off, and it was fine. But doing a bit of research this morning... it might be a sulfated battery, so I'm looking into it at the moment. We speak back to you.
0: Yes. Did you say you've got a motorhome? And I wonder if that. Do you need C1? Is that over 3.5 ton? That one? Because I've got my C1. I haven't got grandfathered rights, I'm not old enough, so I've got to take the test. I've got that at the back end of the year, which will be interesting. I've never driven anything bigger than a car, really, like a normal, you know, 5-door hatchback. But I've got something like an intensive 2-day course for C1s. So that'll be interesting. Part of my cockpit checks when I get in the car is to turn off stop-start. I hate it. With passion. There's a little button underneath the, by the steering wheel to turn it off. But every time you cycle the engine on off, it resets back to switching it on. I'd love to find the fuse cord for that one and just pull it out just so it's always off. I hate stop start. Yeah, I wonder how heavy the truck is you've got there. Back to you.
1: Mike Whiskey 7 Echo Yankee Charlie. It's McLouis. Fusion 330 is 3.5 ton. I forgot to turn it off. I don't like it, but the auto handbrake comes on with it, so it's handy sometimes. It's a weird thing. I did notice a few months back when you look at the panel inside the wagon, you can check the

0: batteries and the vehicle battery, and it was like 78%. I usually put it on mains before I go to, you know, fire the fridge up, things like that, the night before, and it's been fine. And the stop start does work, but yesterday we pulled over at the garden centre because she wanted to do some get some plants and bits and pieces on the way back. Forgot to put it, you know, hit the switch, and it was and it just caught it. And I thought, oh God! But if you turn the auto start off, it cranks up fine. But we got about 5-6 miles from home, and a red light came on. Doing a bit of research this morning to say if the vehicle battery is down or not charging properly. It's got a smart alternator on it. One of the tricks they said is don't use the automatic headlights, put the headlights on full, and then you can test the battery because the alternator then goes into full charge mode. Back here.
1: Yeah, these modern cars seem like they're, you know, I don't know, 20-30% computers now. You have to be an expert in computing to do anything with these, don't you? Remember the good old days, and it's just mechanics, and that's it. For all this other rubbish went in them. So your vehicle then, is that, did you say it's under? Because 3.5 tons, the laden weight, isn't it? Is it 3.5 tons empty, or did you just mean it's one that's falls under the B class? Because I've had to do loads of reading on this. It's weird, the theory test for the C1s, the C1 lets you drive up to the 7.5 ton, and the theory test is the same for that as it is for HGV, you know, like driving a 44 ton wagon, same theory test. So I had to learn all about, like, you know, which line to plug in at the back, this, that and the other. It seems a bit strange, but that's what that is. I wonder what you've got there, and how do you find it handles, like, on those little country roads? Do you find yourself, like, scraping hedges quite a lot? Cause some of these lanes you go down, I feel I can barely fit through them in a car, so you must be half in the hedge sometimes in one of those things, I would have thought. Back to you.
0: From MW70YC. Yeah, I'm ex-army driver, HGV1, and this, that, and the other. I had to surrender my licenses last year because I'm now 66. I'm not driving trucks anymore, but and all that lot, and I've got granddad rights, I suppose. But, getting it down lanes and things like that, yeah, it is a bit of a squeeze. It's like no more than a high-sided vehicle, but I had a couple of issues. Sometimes you go down a main road, and all of a sudden there's an almighty bang, and you've hit a branch or something, and you think, oh my God! But there's no damage or anything, so you just got to take it easy and keep your eyes, your eyes and wits open. But it does take a little bit of getting used to, because you're high up off the road, not as high as an Arctic, but you're high up off the road. You got extended arms on the wing mirrors. When we first had it, at about 50 miles on it, we had to go down to the vets with a cat. And it was just going twilight. It was an open road, stone wall on one side. Let me just give it a peep. Yeah, stone wall on one side, and there was a van coming the other, so I actually stopped. I was about an inch and a half off this wall, and all of a sudden, bang, he hit my wing mirror. He didn't even stop. The wife said, do you think he actually felt that? I said, oh yeah, he shattered the wing mirror. Luckily, didn't break the arm or anything. I was a bit peeved because it only had a few miles on the clock. It's the first time we actually took it out. And mirrors on eBay about 10 quid, and I got some mirror protectors over the actual mirrors themselves. But if I had to replace the whole arm, it would have been about 500 quid. Back to you.
1: Yeah, these things get expensive quickly, don't they? I worry about my wing mirrors when I'm parked down streets, because they do tuck in, but they're the ones with the indicator repeaters in them and all that kind of stuff. And you think if one of those gets smashed, it's not just like, you know, in the old ones just used to be, just just a bit of glass, really, isn't it? But yeah, the modern ones have all stuff in them, which probably makes it a bit harder to sort. Right, I'm going to have to go, Mike. I've just had some emails land I've got to deal with today, and I've got to nip down to the garage at some point, so I need to get ahead of my work. But yeah, all right, well, yeah, have a good day, and I'll listen up for you again. 7-3 for now, G4ZWH.
0: G4ZWH, MW70YC. Okay, not a problem. I've got to do a little bit more research, and I've got to ring a garage now to see if I can get this battery deep discharge tested. If it's sulfation on the battery, I've got a smart charger. I can probably try and get it all charged up and everything. Otherwise, it's going to cost a couple of 300 quid for a new battery. So I'm going to try and get it under warranty, actually. It's right on the end of its warranty come November. Okay, catch you later, and nice to have a QSO with you. It's MW70YC going back to standby.
1: Yeah, fingers crossed you get it under warranty. That would be handy, wouldn't it? Anyway, yeah, catch you later. 7-3 for now, G4ZWH.

This is Mike Zero Delta Mike India calling Golf 7 Sierra Yankee Yankee. Are you by, Steve? This is Mike Zero Delta Mike India calling Golf 7 Sierra Yankee Yankee. Are you by, Steve?

0: test in Access. You're working fine. This is Mike 7, Hotel Yankee Hotel.
1: Yeah, thanks for that, buddy. Appreciate it. Mike 7, Juliet Fox. Thank you. 7-2.

0: This is Mike Zero Delta Mike India calling Golf 7 Sierra Yankee Yankee. How are you by, Steve?
1: G7FYY normal. Yes, Steve, no problem. You're getting okay. A bit of white noise at the back of you, but you're 100%. Yeah. When you finish your overs on this one, wait for the pip, Steve, and just give it about a second after that. Just give them a chance, the guys who are using pre-seas and stuff like that, to disconnect. But yeah, you're coming through okay. Yeah, not heard from you for a bit, Steve. But how are you doing anyway? G7SYY mobile.
0: Yeah, Mike Zero Delta Mike India returning. Yeah, I'm at work at the moment, but it's quite an elevated place, this, so I thought I might get a better signal here than at home. Been quite busy actually today. Quite a few people have come in. So you're coming through. Like I say, just same with you. Just a little bit of white noise, but other than that, okay. I've not done much on the radio, to be honest. Recently, I've been on 40 meters a little bit. It's been in and out 40 meters really, but I've not done a vast amount. I fired up that leak stereo 20 the other day and got that blasting away. That's still working fine. No problem there. What was that valve you showed me? That was that on your quad 2, Steve? Back to you from M0DMI.
1: G7SYY. Yeah, unfortunately, I took him down to say this for clean. I've done this hundreds and hundreds of times. And you've got to pull them valves out. From the base, you can't get all the envelope, and I did that, and I cleaned everything up, put them back, and I was just putting a minute bit of pressure on top of the envelope, and I've been pushing it in, and I heard a little click, Jesus age, and that was it, gone. It's a good job I got some fur ones, those six KT66s. I mean, you're gonna have trouble now getting a second hand one reasonably good emissions for less than 100 quid. Anyway, lucky I've got four spur ones, GTEs, GECs, and an Osram. I got one from the museum once. I went to the back of this stereo at some museum in Devon, years ago, and half a valve's emission. There were one solitary quad 2 minutes, so I thought, that could have been forever. So, anyway, it came home with me, put it that way. And it's like new, this valve, isn't it? I put that in. But yeah, 40 metres, it's been all right. I've replaced that feeder on that dipole I had to. I've not been on it yet for over 12 months. It was just rotting away. That coax had been on since 2003. But I've replaced that. And it's been all right. I've got a little summer camp on at the moment. I say 40 metres, about three nights ago, I got into Washington on 40 metres with a dipole. The reason was about 5x5 reports of him. So it's not been too bad. 50 metres have been all right. We've got Indonesia, Tunisia, Saudi, all in the Middle East. So it's not been too bad. We'll have to do one night. Any role, Steve. Anyway, back to you, G7SYY mobile.
0: Yeah, M0DMI return. Yeah, I'll copy on that. Good job you had a spur valve. I've still got all the old valves to that leak stereo 20, but I replaced

0: them all with Chinese vowels, you know. So they seem to be working okay, no problem whatsoever. But I've got the originals in a box. I think some of them are mullards, so they'll be all right if anything needs replacing. But the most vowels now you can still get hold of them pretty cheap, can't you? I mean, well, certainly I managed to get. I know that the Chinese still produce vowels for hi-fi, and I'm not too sure about those KT-66s, though, Steve. I'm not too sure about them. They're quite a big valve, aren't they? But yeah, so that's been it really. We're busy at work today. I had a couple of patients in, and somebody come in and said, "Can you do an addition?" And luckily, there was a model with it. But then she disappeared before I could find out which tooth had come out. So I'm going to have to wait until she comes back tomorrow before I put an addition on the denture and then find out that it's the wrong tooth, Steve.
1: A couple of things interesting with what you said. There's those KT-66s, you can get them for about £60-£70. These new ones now, Marshall do them. But I don't think they're a genuine KT-66. They look the same, but they're 606s, which are not KT-66s, they're different characteristics. But they do work, so they can draw excess current and stuff like that. Because one of the things with these 66s, the heater current, it draws very, very little compared to some of them. If you put that on this stuff that's with a higher wattage for the heaters, it takes it out on the power transformer. But see, I've got an amplifier in at the moment. I'm repairing for somebody, and that's got Chinese electricity and a couple of ECC83s and the microphonic. Have you still got those valves, Steve? I don't want them. I'm going to order some new ones if I can find them, but I told them to get new old stock because they're the Chinese ones, and I've just been some like, quite iffy reports. But if you know where they are, those, can I borrow them for a day to put them into this app and try and see if I can get rid of this feedback? Otherwise, it's a really cheap and nasty circuit in this. It's a Watkins. No, it's not. No, it's a Fender. And if that's okay, I'll order in some new valves. But everything else seems okay in it. But there's quite a bit of feedback when you turn it on. And I've only got one super EL84. I can probably dig a few more ECC83s out if I try. But if you've got some handy there, I could just chuck them in. If it works okay, I'll give you back and I'm going to order some more. Anyway, well, you're coming over okay at the moment, Steve. No problem at all. But I'll put it over to you. G7SYY mobile over to M0DMI.
0: Yeah, M0DMI returning. Yeah, you borrow them if you want. They're in a box. I'll have to try and fish them out somewhere. They've been in that box now for about, I don't know, not far off 20 years now, so they're not being used or anything. But, like I say, I might need them as spur, so if you can bring them back once you've... But, yeah, no problem whatsoever. Yeah, it's... I'm going to have to get back into radio a bit. I've not done a lot, I must admit. It's been quite quiet, really, on the airwaves. It's not been very busy. There was a net somewhere down in the southwest on 40 metres. It seems to be a regular net. I think it's something like, I don't know, something like 7120 or something like that. And they seem to be on every other day. But conditions have been a bit variable, really, for that. I need to get a long wire up, actually, again, get a proper dipole up around that vertical antenna. But it seems to do the trick, but it's not brilliant, you know. But other than that, I don't know what's happening with VHF, really. This is the first time I've been on VHF for a while. I don't know whether that's busy or quiet. There used to be quite a few nets on there, but I need to get that VHF antenna back up and running, Steve. Back to you.
1: 7S, Hawaii Mobile. Yeah, well, I'll put that up for you, Steve, no problem. VHF, since I've got, I'm on a Bofang now, I'm not on that same radio as you, I'm on one of the little UV5R minis. I've had it a couple of months now, it's about 3 months. And apart from changing the antenna, it's been alright. 25 quid, I think it were. But, it's got a good scanning feature on. Simplex, I can't remember, there's more life in a tramp's vest around here than what they're on Simplex. You might get a net on a Wednesday night. Nothing. I think everybody's coming on, all the new licensees, they're mainly going onto the Hubnet, like we're on now. Trouble is though, you can't hold it, you can't really hold on here about all that long, because say, other people want to use it, and you're being transmitted all over the place, all over the world in fact, and, it is a bit rude, so to speak, if you tell it a long time. There is people on here in the morning, you can't get on. I've been out many times this morning, and I've clocked them on 2 hours. Nobody get away with it for the edgeways. But I just leave it on, that's all. But no, there's not much on VHF. As for HF, I've been on, since I got that antenna repaired a couple of months ago now, I've been on every night, and I finished one logbook and I started another one. And I've had there has been some decent copies. I can't remember off that dipole the last time I got into States on 40 metres, but I had a talk with a guy in Maryland, I think it was, for quite a bit on 15 metres. Well, it carried on when I told him what I was using. So what you've got a stomach, I mean, well, FT200, I says, yeah. He says, I've been selling for years. He says, I had one when a kid, so he said, what did they sell over here? This is the one that was called Henry Radio. I said, yes, same one. It was some import restrictions at the time. They couldn't import a lot from Japan, so they changed the name. So Summer Camp became a distribution firm, and all they did was sold the radios over to Summer Camp, and they changed the front panels on them. put Summer Camp on. And it was the same with Henry Radio over in the States. But, I got a blinding report of him. Great audio. It's great that you're keeping one of those things going. And like I say, it's working okay. But virtually no drift when it's warmed up. You've got to give it a couple of minutes, like, well, about 15 to be honest. And after that, it's absolutely fine. But yeah, I'll just if you only nip on, I might nip for a charter now, but I'm going to be on later on.

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1: Try simplex if you want, Steve. Whether I'll get you from this location, I should be able to do. Just go on to S20, you know, just receive on me. Okay, right, Steve, that's why I'm all built there. Thanks, everybody. Catch you later.

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1: Mike 7, this is Mike 7 Whiskey Echo Victor. You've got access sounding loud and clear.
0: November Hotel Alpha returning. Okay, thanks for that, buddy. I'm just checking to make sure my 705 is going through. I'm going through a D-Star reflector or something. It's a nightmare setting this up. Anyway, thanks for that, buddy, and all the best, 73.

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0: Charlie Alpha, this is Whiskey Zero, Whiskey Echo Bravo. 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
1: It's okay, George. Whiskey Zero, Whiskey Echo Bravo. George in California, I think you are. Good morning. Well, it's good morning here. It's still middle of the night over there. Echo Bravo. George in California, I think you are. Good morning. Well, it's good morning here. It's still middle of the night over there.

So that's the story from this side, George. Whiskey Zero, Whiskey Echo Bravo. This is Golf 4, Yankee Charlie Alpha, over.

0: Whiskey Zero, Whiskey Echo Bravo. George, I don't hear you coming back. Don't know if you've got a problem. But this is G4YCA. I'll go back to standby and monitor for a few minutes.
1: And so I heard him come back to you, Cliff Isabel from San Francisco, M7BC.
0: Okay, Roger, the M7 station. I got a couple of overs from him, and he sort of disappeared, you know. I don't know what he's using. But anyway, I didn't catch your call sign, I'm afraid. Seem to recognise the voice. Is it Paul? I'm probably completely wrong. G4YCA over. Name's Peter.
1: Hoping that my call sign is Mike 7 Bravo Charlie Echo. My name is Daniel, and I live in a city called Bradford, which I'm not enamoured about. But there we go. 7 BC.
0: Okay, Mike 7, Bravo, Charlie Echo, Daniel, I think you're in Bradford. Your audio was slightly broken up at points. I don't know if it's a problem with your microphone or maybe somebody else doubled with you or almost doubled with you. I don't think it worked before, Daniel. It probably has, but I've forgotten. You'll have to forgive me. I'm getting old. M7 Bravo Charlie Echo. Pause in case George in San Francisco can get back in. Back to you, Daniel.
1: Well, probably we haven't worked before. It's rare, but I actually speak on the radio these days. I'm going through a pie star. At the moment, with my Retibis RT90 on very, very low power. And in fact, the aerial's outside. So I can't imagine why it's breaking up. But, radio is peculiar. I've been playing with this for donkey's years, long before I became a radio ham. In the great CB days. Oh, 10-4, good buddy. 7 BCE.
2: Something that your audio is coming through crystal clear to me, indeed. All three of you guys have been speaking in the last 10 minutes have come through crystal clear. So maybe one of you might go out of range of the repeater or one of your masters or something. But the M station is coming through clear as a bell. So is the guy that was coming through from San Francisco, he was clear as well. You all are. So, yeah, maybe move a bit close to your repeater or your hotspot if you're having troubles, buddy. M7GUT returning.
1: M7BC. So I'm coming through to you crystal clear, or am I actually breaking up?
2: No, you're coming through crystal clear to me, mate. I'm using a hotspot just like you are. Just a little pie spa hotspot to me. All three of you guys have come through as clear as a bell to me. I've had the San Francisco guy, the conversation between you and the other gentleman. You're all crystal clear, so yeah, it could be just like a lack of distance or something. Oh, sorry, not close enough to the repeater for the other gentleman who was talking a minute ago.
1: I'm looking at my...

0: YPA, as long as I'm coming through, okay, that's absolutely fine, thank you, and 7BCE.
1: No worries, I'll let you guys get back to it. Sorry to interrupt, but yeah, just got to let you know you all come in through crystal clear, all at the same time, so there's definitely something wrong with one of them, but yeah, the M station and the San Francisco station, well, you're all crystal clear, so yeah, maybe some dropped packets on one of your routers or something like that, maybe.
0: Well, having been in the networking business for most of my working life, I know about dropped packets, believe me. M7BCE. By the way, the name's Daniel. Anyway.
1: Hi, Daniel. Sorry, yeah, the name's Chris over this way. I'm Milton Keynes based. Yeah, I've been a ham for about 15 years. Same as you did. I'm into the electronics as well, so just not quite networking. It's just more of a building gaming computers or any computer in general, really. So I know how temperamental those little Pi Star hotspots can be. Yeah, they certainly have their moments, that's for sure.
0: Over the years, I've never trusted anything computer-wise, mainly because they don't work. Well, they sort of do work, and then they don't. And then you think, oh my God, I needed to rely on this, and now it's not working. Oh God, what am I going to do? Oh. Yeah, it's better to use pen and paper. I'm sorry. M7BCE.
1: Yeah, and you see return, yeah, I agree. Yeah, like I say, I only like computers for gaming, as for going on the internet and stuff, but it's pointless. Because someone's always got a better internet connection, and you end up getting your butt handed to you, so yeah, I just don't bother with it. Yeah, the radio, yeah, the quality star hotspots, they're great, like you say, while they're working, but they, yeah, when they go, they just, no warning or anything, there's no sort of warning signal from them, or anything like that. Yeah, they just die on you. And yeah, fortunately I bought a new one a couple of weeks ago, which I keep meaning to set up. I forgot we're about it until about 10 minutes ago. So yeah, I might have to do that this afternoon, give me something to do on my day off.

0: the 29th of May, 2020. I got it given by a friend of mine who wasn't quite a radio ham. I'm sorry, I put him through his his thing, really. He gave me this pie star, and then 3 years ago, my wife bought me the OpenSpot 4 Pro, which I absolutely love. It's brilliant, honestly. I mean, it was the best 500 quid she's ever spent on me. Although she didn't realise it was going to cost her 500 quid. But, what can I say? I'm 17.
1: Yeah, I try to tell them this is the price of the radios and stuff. I've got a shelf full of them, and the last time I told her it caused a bit of a disagreement, so I don't tell her. I'm actually waiting for one to turn up today so I can upgrade my hotspot into a repeater. Well, no, sorry, it's not a repeater, it's a no. So I've got a Pi Star node modem thingy sat on top of the radio waiting for that new radio to turn up today. It was a Yaesu FT7900, so I just need the cable then. Once that arrives, bonus really. I like that radio, it's a good one. And it's nice to have the hotspot in your house as well, because then you can, you can talk to anyone. I can get a fair old distance with this one as well. I've got a little amplifier thingy on top of it, so I can probably get about half

0: our way from the house with it, just as it is. But yeah, with the repeater, I can actually go on before dog walks and talk to people as well, and that'd be quite good. Sorry, back to yourself, M7JUT, returning.
1: I used to go to a pub that was just down the road from me. It's called the Fisherman's in Bingley, where I used to live. And I used to take my Anytone 878 with a hotspot actually connected to an outside aerial. And I used to phone talk to people while I was having a couple of pints in the pub. You know, it was quite good, wasn't it? You know, even the drinkers in the pub thought, what the hell is he doing? What geek? But yeah, that's how I rolled. I don't live in Bingley anymore, but you know, that's not the point. I do have aerials outside and things like that, but not quite like I used.

0: think you dropped out a little bit there, my mate. Yeah, I think I've got one outside, but yeah, I'll try and keep to a minimum because my neighbours won't be buying. I like it, it's good fun. I think it was a good hobby, really. I'd like to get a DMR radio for the car. That'd be an added bonus. And then the hotspot I've got running at the moment, I was going to try and run off my mobile phone. However, they do, I was going to say to you, they do some apps on your phone. One of them's, hold on, sorry, let me just have a look. I can never remember the name of it. Vox DMR and DroidStar. Vox DMR was a lot easier to use than DroidStar is. However, DroidStar works better than Vox DMR. Although, you know, I've never had a problem with them even, really. But, yeah, they're worth having a look. They do the same thing as the DMR radios, really. Back to yourself.
1: I've never really used anything on the telephone. I did use Peanut for a little while, but I've never even looked at DroidStar, to be fair. I think I probably need to have a look at it to match it on S7BC.
0: Yeah, like I say, out of the two, I think the probably favourite one is probably Vox DMR. Yeah. Like, DroidStar's good. Like, it's a good little bit of kit, really. It's good app. But Vox DMR's a little bit more, like, simple with the user interface, see? Like, you haven't got to fight around to try and find so much. It's just sort of there. You go to click connect, go back to your PGT, choose the ring you want to be in, like PubNet, for example. 2 seconds later, it's connected. Yeah, very good bit of kit. I'll see if I can connect it, and then I'll do the next layer with it.
1: It's something worth looking at for me, because, you know, I'm a 59-year-old retired geek, but, you come into my bungalow and you go, oh my god, what are all those screens for? Look at all those radios. And then you go, oh god. But yeah, I do like geeky stuff, so I'm gonna have a look at those.
0: Well, this is on the app, so I'll let you judge the audio. This is I'm sat right in front of your router as well. Suppose it's not really a fair test, but this is what I use. If I can't get onto my hotspot from where I'm walking, I'll use the app. Yeah, really good big kit, really. I thoroughly enjoy using them. They're good for listening as well, so you don't actually have to do it. You can just sit and listen on it. It automatically connects. You don't have to press transmit or anything to get it to work. I think you do on DroidStar to get it to connect to the group properly. But on this, you just press the button and off it goes. Yes, M7JUT, back yourself.
1: M7JAT or JET? I think it was JAT. And I'm sure, if it is M7J80, I'm sure I've spoken to you before. M7BCE.
0: No, sorry, so it's Mark 7 Juliet Uniform Tango. Sorry, probably my poor Milton Keynes accent makes it a bit difficult to understand sometimes. But we definitely don't say things right down here, that's for sure. But, M7J80, back to yourself.
1: You sound very much like my deceased cousin, who was from, Milton Keynes is Buckinghamshire, isn't it? My cousin was from Northamptonshire, but the accents are fairly similar, I think.
0: Oh, totally. Yeah, 100%. I'm right on the border of Bedfordshire to Buckinghamshire. And I'm probably, about 6 or 7 miles down the road from Northampton as well, so, yeah, so it's a bit of a strange old accent up here, I'm sure, so, every town is, very old, strange old accent, yeah, sort of a mix of Milton Keynes and Bedford all mixed in together where we are, but there you go, yeah, all good fun. Yeah, nice. Well, I better get on anyway. I was meant to be walking the clock 20 minutes a day. So he's staring at me with his collar wrapped around his neck. I turned the radio on. I thought I'd chat to you guys quickly. And, just let you know your audio is all working well. Still using the phone as well. So, definitely recommend it. Vox DMR. It's well worth it. Really, really good bit of kit. Kind of upset when I found it, really, because I'd just paid out for a D890. And then I found the app, I was like, well, that's pointless now, isn't it? I didn't even need the radio, I was just using my phone. M7JUT to M7BC.
1: that's what you get, isn't it? You know, you buy a radio and you think, oh, shit, I didn't really need to buy that, because there's an app on the phone. Anyway, M7JUT, M7BC, it's been an absolute pleasure. Thank you very much for coming back to me and telling me my audio was okay. Yours is perfect, by the way. Anyway, 73, bye for now.
0: 73 is this, have a good afternoon. See you later.

0: are you? Receiving you fine. Missed the call sign, unfortunately. GM0DYU.
1: Yeah, good afternoon. GM0DYQ, I think. Yeah, the call sign is Mike Zero Sierra, Charlie Sierra. Name is Simon. Location is Hemel Hempstead in Hertfordshire. And, yeah, I've not had this gateway that I'm on, which is my own gateway, MB7IHH, connected for a couple of days because I've been doing other things. But just wanted to double-check it was all working okay. Golf Mike Zero, Delta, Yankee, Quebec. Mike Zero, Sierra, Charlie, Sierra.
0: Yeah, Mike Zero, Sierra, Charlie, Charlie. This is Golf Mike Zero, Delta, Yankee, Uniform. Delta, Yankee, Uniform. Name here is Mike. Yes, I'm in, all copied. You're coming in fine. Great audio. The level sounds good and no dropouts. So it looks like good job. I'll say 7-3s and talk again, no doubt. GM0DYU.
1: From M0SCS. Yeah, many thanks, Mike. And perhaps you could just tell me if there's any audible hum coming over with my transmission. Sometimes I get it, and it's just a matter of wiggling a few wires around. Something upsets it occasionally, but I'm hearing a slight hum on receive. I'm not sure if it's coming from my end or not. M0SCS.
0: Yes, this is GM0DYU returning. Yes, Simon, there is a slight hum. I would say it's kind of very low level in the background. It doesn't detract from your audio, but yeah, I've had this the same issue as well. I think it's just a question of, as you say, moving things around. And I did find that changing the CTCSS to a fairly high frequency shifted a lot of the hum for me. But I don't know if that will work with you. Back to you. This is GM0DYU.
1: M0SCS. Well, I've added a whole bunch of new wires running to new radios and stuff, so I suspect it's probably one of those that's upsetting it, but I'll have to do a bit more research. But okay, many thanks, M0SCS.
0: Yeah, this is GM0DYU. Yeah, no problem, Simon. Talk again, no doubt. 7-3s for now.
1: Yeah, cheers, 7-3s.

I'm having a little bit of mic trouble. This is M7 Jupiter Golf. Fine. I've just put an RJ11 on my mic and it still doesn't seem to be wanting to stop into the radio somehow. So I'm having a little bit of communication trouble here. Could you come back with your call sign, please?

0: Anybody for a radio check, please? M7SHN mobile, yeah, you're making it in, no problem.
1: Mike 7, just get a call, Victor. Yeah, radio's working.
0: Yeah, thank you very much. Mike 7, Oscar Bravo Tango. Yeah, you're coming over to the Macclesfield area, very strong.
1: Roger that, yeah. Now you're just going through the repeater in North Wales in Llangollen. That's presumed. That's me.
0: Yeah, Roger, yes, yeah, I'm going through some repeater, it's all new to me. I mainly go on the HF 20, 40 metre bands, so I've come over to the 2 metre 70s now, so it's all different. Yeah, so whereabouts did you say you was? Again, Breaker?
1: I'm based in Liverpool. I don't know, I don't sound like a Scouser. Oh, that's because I'm not, I'm from Manchester. But yeah, I'm based in Liverpool, literally stones throw away from Anfield, and quite often I throw stones at Anfield.
0: Yeah, Roger that, yeah, it's my favourite football team, Matt. Let's just hope we win tomorrow against Tottenham Spurs. I see if you support Liverpool, or are you a Blue, or are you Everton?
1: Out of the two of them in the... in the city, I'm an Everton supporter, but as I said, I'm from Manchester, so I'm a real Manchester City fan.
0: Aye, Roger that, that's not as good. Good win on the weekend against United, which I don't like, but yeah, great win. Yeah, my wife's a City fan, Man City fan. But yeah, what's your call sign again, mate? Put you in my QRZ logbook.
1: It's a Mike 7, Whiskey Echo Victor.
0: Yeah, Roger that. Yeah, well, my operator name's Jason, and it's Mike 7, Oscar Bravo Tango. What's your name again, please?
1: Just dropping the tweezers there. I'm picking up surface mount components with nothing else. The operator name is Dave, Delta Alpha Victor Echo.
0: Yeah, Roger that, yes. Well, your radio report anyway is about Radio 5, Signal 6 here into Little Macclesfield.
1: Roger, yeah, I'm going through the Prescott Hub, DB3PT, and I am literally sat about 2 foot away from the aerial, which is inside the house. I live in one of those old terraced houses, presume you've seen Anfield. And I live in one of those old terraced houses, and I've not had a chance to get an antenna up on the back of the house yet, so it's currently sat fastened to a little piece of plastic pole. It's a 3D printed flower pot antenna. Ah, he's doing alright, I think.
0: Yeah, Roger that, Dave. That's great stuff. Well, you're making a good trip over here, and you're clearing sound anyway, mate. That's really good. Really good setup, mate.
1: You're coming over quite well this one. I do have one of those software-defined radios, so I can get on the 40 metres and upwards. But like I say, I need to get my dipole up outside before I can do anything like that. So I'm around some sort of lightweight scaffolding pole.
0: Yeah, roger that, Dave. Yeah, you'll be all sorted once you're on the 20 metres. Yeah, it's completely different. Like I said, I've just moved over to 2 metre 70s, got this radio where it's all digital and meters and all that. It's all new to me, but I'm getting there.
1: Hi, Roger. Well, it's sounding good. You're coming through, like I say, nice and clear. Yeah, I came into a little bit of money, so I managed to treat myself to a Wuxan something or other. It's a four-band radio, but you've got to go into the programming to switch to the other two bands. Currently I set at 2 meters and 70 centimeters, so I'm happy.
0: Yeah, roger that, Dave. Yeah, and I just treated myself yesterday. I picked the radio up yesterday. I've just put the antenna on the roof, a Diamond X50 on the roof. The radio I've just picked up is a Yaesu FT400 SDE or something like that.
1: Say it's coming over, but let's just say it's doing the job, I think. It's quite good, so watch it. Anyway, I need to get back to doing some work, so I'll bid you 73s and have a good day.
0: Yep, same here, Dave, same here. Get back to some more work. Yep, okay, 73. Speak again soon, mate. Take care, bye-bye.

Yeah, I've got you, mate. 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Try again. Yes, mate. 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Be honest, mate, you're getting on me big in nerves. It makes you wonder why he even took a bloody AM license, or has he?

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0: Mike Zero, Yankee Fox, Mike, mobile returning. Yeah, thanks for that. Just wanted to make sure there wasn't any background noise coming in from the car as I'm on the road at the minute. Awesome, appreciate it. Thanks a lot, have a good day. Mike Zero, Yankee Fox, Mike, mobile.
1: No ingressive noise, yeah. Right, I'm just doing my pickup now as well, so G6 LBC, mobile clear.

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1: Okay, Golf

0: Sierra Yankee Yankee Golf 7 Sierra Yankee Steve. Location I'm in the town, or just outside the town of Chorley, Lancashire.
1: There we are, Golf 7 Sierra Yankee Yankee in Chorley. Yeah, you got Gary here, Golf 0 Papa Oscar November Yankee, and I'm in Darlington, my friend, Darlington.
0: Okay, Gary, I've got a bit of distortion with you, like you might get up a little bit low, but other than that, you're 100% readable. I say the name Steve, and I say I'm just looking at handheld from the local recreation ground. I'm just taking the dog road for a walk, and I heard you calling a couple of times. I say, I'm just looking into GB3RP, away from where I am with a 5-watt handheld, Gary.
1: I'm saying, I think we've talked before, Steve, I'm not too sure. I remember you saying you were walking your dog once on a handheld, so I think it could be you.
0: Yeah, I think it might be, Gary. It's quite a while back, though. I mean, I do remember. I think I remember where I were. I've only been getting a little bit in the morning. I'm spending most of the time on HF these days, since I've got my antenna up and running again. It's been down for God knows how long. One thing and another. This past few months, but it's nice to have anyway. But it's okay to see things around here. It's a phenomenal coverage. I'm looking for miles and miles from around here, from where I am now. In fact, it's almost possible to get some of the data for up to Lancaster. Just before Lancaster. I can receive it well, but I can't get anywhere handheld. Not from the... None of my... I put the mobile whip on the car. There you go. But yeah, I do remember up near Darlington, Gary. G7FYY mobile.
1: Roger on that, Steve. Yeah, because I remember you dropping in and out of the carrier there, like, I think you said last time where you were walking, you would lose the carrier. You'd lose the repeater. Well, I'm using stuck to 90s. I think it's ICC, I'm not too sure, without having a look on my phone. So what's the weather like over up there in Chorley?
0: Why more about, well, to tell you the truth, Gary, to tell you the truth, it's been on and off. I went out this morning before I started work. And I just managed to get back to the car, and it was coming down like stir rods when I got back into the car. It's been coming down, well, fairly heavy a while ago in over here. It's overcast, a blue sky at the moment, and the wind picking up, a bit fresher than yesterday, but at the moment, I might actually get over without getting drenched to carry over.
1: Oh, copy there, Steve, yeah. Well, it's a lovely day here, my friend, believe it or not. It's windy, but the sun's shining, and it's round about 21 degrees. A lovely washing day. yes, the repeater I want over here is MB7CC, Stockton-on-Tees. It's actually 6 miles southeast from me, my friend.
0: Yeah, well, they think you're doing okay, Bill, but I say, when I go up here, it is a bit borderline at times, but I say, I can get a meter from, sat in the living room with the handheld in the house, and get a reasonable report, I think. But it's not doing too bad. I think this repeat is on a commercial site, though, so that's, it's not quite as warm here. I think when I was in the car before, I think it was saying about 14 degrees, something like that. So you've got to be up for the woods anyway. I've not been up there for quite a while, that neck of the woods. But I've been toying with the idea of going up to Beamish Museum. been up yet, but I wouldn't mind going up there. But I want to tie it in where we can stop somewhere. That's for another date. Over to you, Gary. Then I'm going to make it a final. I'm going back to Main Road now, so I'm going to go. I'm going to be getting back to the home QTH. I'm not far away. Over to you, Gary. G7SYY Mobile.
1: I'll copy there, Steve, yeah. Well, Beamish is just up the road from me, about 15-20 miles. I've been, five or six times. It's a really good day. Day out. You probably won't be able to see everything in one day, believe it or not. There's that much, you know what I mean? It's very enjoyable, and the fish and chips is very nice. The old-fashioned fish and chips, done it with the old coal fire, and I'm not sure if they use dripping or oil, but it's definitely the fish and chips is good. The sweet stuff's good. It's the old fashioned sweeties, you know, the boiled sweets and things like that. But it's a good deal, mate, so plan to get there early. Anyway, I'll give you 7-3, Steve, and it's been nice to chat to you again, mate. You take care and have a good rest of the week.
0: Yeah, okay, Gary. Quick before you go, I've heard about that chippy up there with a coal fire. I've seen it on some reviews. Some of the best fish and chip shops in the UK. But anything better than what we have around here. I mean, we're in Lancashire, and they're absolutely big. Well, I'm not saying not all of them, but if you want fish and chips around here, many times I've gone to Skipton. It's 40 miles to Yorkshire. You go to Yorkshire. Totally different. Everything over here is garbage. The fish are usually okay. The chips look like they've been fried in Castle GTX. They're not good at all. Oh, they're really dry. They're crap, basically. I know some of you will defend me, but the only one around here which I went to recently was one in Morecambe, Blackburns in Morecambe, and that's pretty much superb, that one. But I think everywhere it's got better. Better chippers than what we have in Lancashire. I'm sure somebody will say I'm wrong, but I've never found one yet. I don't eat a lot of them, but when I say, we go over to Skipton and places like that, and everywhere in Yorkshire I've been to fish and chips, they're absolutely superb, but not over here. Okay, Gary, 7-3, my mates, and catch you later. G7SYY Mobile.
1: Too sure, I can't remember. But there is good fish and chip shops up here. That was one of my favourite things to do when I was driving my truck. See, the best fish and chip shops in the country are the best cake shops. 7-3, Steve. You take care, mate.
0: Ta-da, Gary. Great speaking to you. G7SYY for you.

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1: Yeah, the station crew radio check on the access and that. 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No problems at all.
0: DT7 VNL, yeah, thanks very much for coming back to the call. Just put the settings into the IC9700 here, and all those hearing stations on there, it's nice to know it's working across the network as well. Thank you very much for that. 632, one holding with you, all the best. From CT7 VNL here in Central Portugal, 73.

Diesel, as I returning for the station there, calling the check Nexus and that. You did cut out a little bit at the end, your contact there, but you're doing okay.

0: Good afternoon, G0CDX listening by. G0CDX, good afternoon, Paul. G0DOR, how's things? G0DOR, G0CDX returning. Good afternoon, Phil. Nice to hear there, mate. Yeah, cool, good at this end. I've been out all day. Got back about an hour ago, watching a little bit of catching up on a bit of boxing. But other than that, not a lot going on, really. How you doing and what you been up to? G0DOR, G0CDX.
1: Yeah, all good, mate. All good. I was out this morning at the U3A meeting. Guitars this afternoon. And now we're fighting with a HP printer that somebody gave me. The bloody inks won't work. Only printing two colours. Yeah, all good. Got a snotty nose. Just come back off a two-week cruise around Iceland. Excuse me, got somebody at the door. And, yeah, all good, apart from a snotty nose. Everything's fine and dandy. Wet and windy here in Liverpool. It's actually warm. It's just on 20 degrees. But we've had rain showers all afternoon. I've been sat and playing my guitar in a local club. So we've been out the sun and out the wind and out the rain. It's been great. G0DOR.
0: Yeah, okay, Phil, G0DOR, G0CDX. That's one place that I haven't been is Iceland. How did you get there? Did you go on a cruise ship or did you fly? And what was it like at this time of the year? Because obviously, not a lot of snow at this time of year in Iceland, I wouldn't have thought. What did you get up to over there? Was it worth the money that you spent to go? It's one of those places that's sort of on my tick list, but I haven't got round to going there. I know that it's part of Scandinavia, and I also know that anywhere in Scandinavia is quite expensive for us Brits. So what was it like over there, and was it as expensive as... say Finland or Denmark, I wonder, or Sweden. Back to you, Phil. G0DOR, G0CDX.
1: Yeah, well, the cruise itself was expensive. I didn't pay, my girlfriend paid, so that was rather nice. She was going anyway. And then when we hooked up, she said, I'll take it. So I said, oh, okay, I'll have some of that. But it was expensive. £10 a pint. Meals were reasonably expensive. Everything seemed to be expensive. But I don't know what taxes they pay. I believe they only pay 15% income tax, but I don't know whether that's right or not. But we had a beautiful weather. We sailed from, drove down to Southampton on the coach, and then Portland for over to Cork in Southern Ireland for Old Cobb, not Cork, which was absolutely fantastic. And then around Iceland for four months. The weather turned a bit against us while we were at sea, so we missed the Shetlands, but we did make Orkney. The weather in Orkney was beautiful, and then we got to Bruges on Friday morning. It was tanking it, but by lunchtime the sun had come out. We had a very good afternoon, and then back home to Southampton on Friday night, Saturday. Back home. The sun was shining. Couldn't make it up. So all in all, a good 2 weeks. I was glad to get home now. Apart from the beer being expensive, extremely expensive on the ship. It was a Princess cruise, so it was quite high profile. But $10 a pint plus tax, $12, about 9 quid for a bloody pint of Newcastle Brown. Served in a freezing cold glass. I had to fight the Filipinos to get a warm glass bottle over.
0: Yeah, okay, Phil, G0CDX returning. Oh, that's interesting that you went from Southampton

0: and obviously up the North Sea to arrive. Did you go up? No, no, you would have gone up the up through the Irish Channel, wouldn't you? You've gone up the west side of the UK. If you went to, I think you said you went to Ireland, and then up into the Scottish Island, and then across the North Sea to Iceland. Did you stop at Faroe or anywhere like that? And what was, what did you think, apart from, you know, everything being expensive, what did you think of Iceland? Is it worth a trip there or not? What did you do in Iceland? What did you see? We, as I said, we've been thinking about it. And the other thing I was going to ask you, didn't you have all-inclusive on the ship? Drinks thrown in and everything? That's what I'd have had. Back to you, G0 CDX.
1: Yeah, Iceland, I'd certainly go again. I love Weymouth. I thought Weymouth was lovely. Cobb, we had a great time in Cobb. Cathedral there and the Titanic Museum. The beaches were beautiful. The people were lovely. And the Guinness was fabulous. So all in all, not a bad do. But Iceland, interesting. Beaches, volcanic. Not a lot of sand about, mostly grit. But, yeah, all in all, a good holiday. I'd go again. It was a pleasure to see museums and churches. We didn't go on any of the organised trips. A minimum price of £200 a trip, $200, $250, $400 for a trip each. 14 days, sort of seven trips would have been a couple of thousand quid. I'm too tight for that sort of stuff. So we walked around and did local visits and botanic gardens and what have you. Belgium, of course, Bruges was excellent. I really had a cracking day in Bruges. You can't go wrong there. My girlfriend likes chocolate. As for the all-inclusive, well, it's a bit of a catch-all. If you want the all-inclusive, it's $70 a day each. You can't get a single $70 deal if you're going as a couple. You've got to both have it, so it would have been $140 a day. About 110, 120 quid. But that would give you internet and up to 15 drinks each. Well, my partner doesn't drink at all alcohol. So, and I couldn't stick 15 pints of Newcastle Brown down at me every day. 15 drinks up to $70, Paul, at $10, at $12 a pint. You work it out. It wasn't value, mate, over.
0: Hey, Roger there, Phil, G0 CDX returning. Well, we've done loads of cruises, so we sort of know what, you know, what you get, what you don't get. We're actually going on one next week from Dubrovnik around the Med. Finishes in Dubrovnik as well. But we've got the drinks package. Although I don't drink very much alcohol myself. Denise likes a glass of wine every night, but we never get our money's worth because I don't hardly drink. I will drink a bit on that cruise just because I paid for it, but I'm not one for drinking anyway, so bit of a waste of money, but, you know, we like what we like, and we just sort of think, well, you know, you can't take your money with you, Phil. We've also booked an outside cabin. We like have a balcony as well. We used to have inside cabins and all that, but now we just, you know, you spend the money and say sod it. But it's expensive cruising, but enjoyable. But I haven't been up cruising around, north of England and further north, although I do quite fancy going to Greenland. I would like to go there as well as Iceland, but not really sure. It's I think it's a bit barren up that end of the world. There's other cruises there I sort of quite fancy. Other than that, not a lot else going on at this end. I've just come back from snooker, played well, got under my mate's skin a little bit. He thought I was playing slow, and that's because I was at the table more than he was.

0: But there you go. I didn't tell him that. I just slowed up a little bit. I'm sure just tormenting him every time I'm playing him. I'm like, trying to play a little bit slower. What else? Not a lot else, really, mate. You were lucky to go on that cruise, and frankly, she paid for you as well. You did all right there, didn't you, mate? Thank you, G0DOR, G0CDX.
1: Yeah, we did more than all right, mate. It's a good life. We're going away next week as well. We've got 2 weeks in Benidorm next week. Got five bloody holidays before the new year. Couldn't make it up. God, Jesus. I'll tell you what was disappointing. I took a rig with me. I took this FT4 with me. And I used it on the ship. Didn't hear a beep. Didn't hear anything on the maritime bands at all. Excuse me. Listened around the ports. Nothing. Not a squeak. I thought the radio was dead, but it's obviously working well. But so I took it ashore one day and came back and they confiscated it. Said, oh, you shouldn't have that on board. Well, I did know, to be fair. I had been warned by a mate of mine who's a frequent cruiser. He said he wouldn't bother. New legislation apparently has been passed to say not allowed, which was very disappointing. But I got it back when I came ashore. The FT4 is working great, by the way. It's a cracking little rig. I love it. And it's just bomb-proof. What else is there? Other than that, no news. Everything's tickety-boo. Holidays galore. Spending the kids' inheritance before they get it. Tough life, mate. Right, I'm starting to do dinner because we're going out. It's folk club tonight. So I'll give you another over. See how you're doing. G0DOR in Liverpool. Cheers, Paul.
0: Yeah, okay, Phil, you are living the dream. I can't really say that. I went to Benidorm last year. It's not a place I'd like to spend 2 weeks in. Lots of little scams going on over there, but I'll tell you what you can get there. Good bit of fish and chips. There's a couple of good, really, fish and chip shops in Benidorm. And what's good about Benny is the nightlife is just phenomenal. But, you know, just be careful. There's bit of mugging going on out there and that sort of stuff, bag snatching, phone snatching, so just be a little bit careful over there, mate, but I'm sure you'll have a great time, and it's cheap as chips in Benny, isn't it? So good pub. I've been there four or five times, and it is it's a good place to go. Alright, Phil, I'll catch you soon. Have a good evening, and good to bump into you. G0DOR,
1: G0CDX. Okay, Paul. Just a final for you. We were in Cobb in Southern Ireland, and I walked into a bakery at bread pudding. It wasn't as nice as earning doors, but it was good, mate. You like that one. Cheers, catch you again. G0DOR, ta-da.
0: Yeah, actually, Denise ain't made her bread pudding in a long time. I do like a bit of bread pudding, a bit of sugar on it. It's lovely, isn't it, mate? So I think I'll suggest that she might knock one up for me. They are very nice. There you go. Anyway, good to hear you, Phil. And if I don't catch up with you, enjoy your time over there in Benidorm. 7-3 and out, G0CDX.

0: 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Anyone on 362, give me a radio check, please. Mike 7 Delta, Papa Bravo. Standing by.
1: Yeah, he was just about very, very scratchy and noisy. Back to you.

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0: 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Mike 7, Delta, Papa Bravo, looking for a radio check. Standing by.
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Do you copy? 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
1: Good afternoon, Golf 0 Lima Hotel X-Ray. G0HX, over.
0: M7IWN, yeah, good afternoon, well, good evening.
1: S7WN something, I'm not quite sure, from G0LHX. Name here is Harry, QTH is Bridgewater. I hope the audio is loud enough. I've just set it up on my little tablet, so, I hope it's working fine. Back to you from G0LHX.
0: G0HL. M7AWN. Yeah, you're working fine. Yeah, perfectly audible. Maybe just a little what's the word? Little robotic, but very audible. Not bad at all. And is that coming through your tablet, did you say?
1: Say
0: again. You were transmitting through your tablet, did you say?
1: I just set it up on my tablet. I got it on my laptop. I got it on my phone, so I thought I just will set it up on the tablet, and it seems to be working okay. EQSO1 seems to be a very good program. I'm very pleased with it, over.
0: Right, yeah, I do. A lot of people use it through tablets, but I tend to stay away from computer side of things. I just prefer the radio and mainly analog. But yeah, you're working fine. Yeah. But yeah, I understand. Some people are stuck in flats out there and got access to antennas and things like that. So it's a good way of getting out.
1: From G0LHX, oh absolutely, it's ideal for people that live in flats. I don't live in a flat, I got a big house, got plenty of room for antennas. I'm the opposite, I'm selling up. I sold most of my HF equipment, just keeping the H2991L for here now, and the DMR, Fusion and D-Star. I don't use it, so just will let it all go and get somebody else to have pleasure out of it. That's my theory, and either it takes you or it don't, you know, but I quite enjoy it. It's much easier, especially on the phone. If you're in a car, you're going to take a radio. When you get out of the car, you're going to hide it so somebody won't pinch it. At least with a mobile phone, you can take it off the dashboard, stick it in your shirt pocket, and away you go. Forget it. From G0LHX.
0: Yeah. Obviously, has it had advantages, but like I'm an old stick in the mud. I prefer the radios and stuff. I have access to it, but if I can avoid using it, I will. But what's your location, by the way?
1: Yeah, it is Bridgewater, Somerset, over.
0: Ah, lovely, yeah, I think I've been by there, yeah, lovely place, yeah, I'm South Sheffield, Derbyshire border, yeah, lovely day here again, so, yeah, make most of it, I do have access to antennas and stuff like that, and, I do live in a flat, but I've got access to a back garden, so, thrown along my, N-fed long my tree, and I've got access to the apex at roof. There's a big bracket there, so I stuck a antenna on it. So it's the neighbours, though, innit? They see something and they don't understand it, and they

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1: Yes, the Golf station requiring a radio check. If you'd like to give me a little bit more, I'll be able to come back to you with a better opinion. Victor Alpha 7, Oscar Golf.
0: Golf 1, Bravo, Delta, Kilo. Just checking the new aerial setup. Wonder if you can give me an audio report.
1: Yeah, roger, roger. Sorry, I missed the last part of that. It was Golf 1, I think, something. My apologies. Yeah, no, you sounded loud and clear to me. Name here is David, Delta Alpha Victor India Delta. QTH is Vancouver Island, British Columbia. Audio's good, then you got a good, clean, strong signal. Back to you.
0: Yeah, Golf 1, Bravo, Delta, Kilo, returning. Name here is Paul, Papa Alpha Uniform Lima, and QTH is South Shropshire. You.
1: Roger, roger that, all that, and Paul.

0: I do hear a buzzing sound on your transmission. Do you happen to have a PC with a loud fan in the background, maybe? Or is it your power supply? Back to you.
1: Yeah, it's possibly power supply. Let me just have a bit of a play with that. Thank you.
0: Okay, on that last transmission, it wasn't there, so maybe just something in the system.
1: Yeah, thank you for that. Just trying out a new-ish radio, the Piezo 510, which seems to be working quite nicely. Aerial, I've only... sounds like that noise has come back again. Let me just try something.

0: Bombo Delta. So you can check it. Seems to be coming back again. I think I'm going to have to do a little bit of research on this. I've tried a couple of things. Thank you for coming back.
1: Yeah, no problem. Your transmission wasn't as good as last time. It sounded like packet loss, but I'm not quite sure how you're coming through the system, but audio is very clear, very readable. Your signal just wasn't as strong as first time around. Hopefully that makes some sense. Back to you. Victor Alpha 7, Oscar Golf.
0: Yeah, thank you for that. Just a bit of a playing session, so I'm going to have a little bit of a look. I'll make that the last over. Thank you very much for coming back to me. All a learning curve with the newish radio. There's lots of knobs and whistles and buttons to push, although I think this one is fairly simple to get set up. Just need a little bit of tweaking. Golf 1 Bravo Delta, so I'll make this final over. Thank you.
1: Yeah, not a problem. Yeah, to me it sounds like packet loss. You're getting some dropouts on your overs there. Anyway, I'll let you go. Have yourself a great rest of the day. Victor Alpha 7, Oscar Golf.
0: Okay, thank you for that.

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0: Mike 7, November Foxtrot Uniform, checking the test.
1: I'm getting call sign of it. It's not coming up on my dashboard either. Just like me. Now and clear, my friend. No issues at all.
0: Roger. Yeah, my call sign is Mike 7, November Foxtrot Uniform.
1: Right, so I don't know where. I'm in Hampshire, based in Hampshire at the moment. And, you know, Nalos and lovely.

0: Auf ein.
1: My page has lost you there. I'm not sure what happened.
0: It might be my end. I'm still setting up. You've now lost my end. I love the audio.
1: Brilliant, thank you very much, mate. I will probably be on again a bit later. I hope you get all set up and get it all sorted. Over.
0: Thank you, man. It's been a lot of hit and miss. I've been trying this for quite a while, and I always have an issue with the five-star part of it, but I think I'm getting there. And I'll talk to you soon, my friend. M7IDQ, sitting on the side.
1: Roger there, 73, mate.

I had to look twice, then I thought a boy on 11 metres. Mike 3, Bravo Delta Mike. Channel 19, I thought it was that when I looked round then. I ain't been on for years.

I guess it's like it was in early 70s. Cheap radios made it nasty. That's why it become free for all. Mike Free, Bravo Delta Mike.

0: Mike 7, Oscar Bravo Tango, anybody for a radio check?
1: Mike 7, Oscar Bravo Tango. Mike 7, Charlie, Charlie India. Yep, audio is absolutely superb. I'm receiving through TV3 to CR.
0: Yeah, thank you very much. Whereabouts are you, mate?
1: I'm just outside of Orchard, the borders of Orchard.

0: Outside. Like me, make sure you turn your background off. Because remember your background. Mike 3, Bravo Delta Mike.
1: However, I'm very

0: can't educate stupid.
1: Whatever is that noise? MHC.

0: 7, you can form Fox Retro here. Yeah, someone's obviously playing the TMF tones on their radio, and they're probably thinking they're on the All-Star system. That's a possibility, but, as you said, they could also be trying to be annoying. But hopefully not. Hopefully they'll recognise that they're on the wrong network.
1: Yeah, indeed. It always worries me. I always think, is that me doing that? Hang on, I have to check everything. I'm like, no, it's not me. I thought I was connected to St. Helens as well. This is HubNet, right? Am I right? I might be wrong. Anyway, good evening. M8CUB, name's Adam.

0: Mike, pop off and I'm getting in okay. I presume I can be heard. MHCUB.
1: Yeah, good evening, Adam. Good evening, Cambridge. Mike, 6 Papa Alpha November, up in Stoke-on-Trent.
2: MHCUB, this is Mike 7 Uniform Fox Retro. Sorry for not coming back to you, mate. I took the opportunity to go and visit the little boys' room and I asked you to respond. Anyway, it sounds like you've got a QSO going on with someone else, so I'll hand it back over to you, mate, and then I'll let you continue. I'll go QRT. But yeah, sorry, I'm just coming back. I didn't want you to think I was being rude. Nature just took over. Okay, this is Mike 7 Uniform Fox Retro, QRT, and back to you, Adam, and then you can continue your QSO with the other station.

0: nothing coming back there. M7 station, I haven't capped the rest of your call down, but yeah, thanks so much for that. Are you still there, Adam? My case, Shell Uniform Bravo, might be passed out in November.
1: I'm still here, I don't know what happened then.
0: Okay, I'm just scrolling through the repeaters and come across some activity on Langollen, so I thought I'd jump in. So I'm not sure what this net is, who's posting it, who's of it and who's not, but I've just joined it. Not something that I regularly do, I just usually sit and monitor and do paperwork, but I've got nothing to do for the next half an hour, so I thought I'll have a bit of play on the radio time. So I'll check it, obviously this net goes out quite far and wide. So I'm going to turn the station on somewhere up in Rotherham, and then I'll just check you as you shouted in to see where you was, and yeah, we'll be on, yeah. Which is quite far. Back round to you, Adam. And HTUB likes it to off in November in the group.
1: Isn't it? I better shush then. I didn't know there was. Oh well, I better shush then, eh? Well, I'll put it back to you and then I'll listen for a bit. Because maybe somebody, maybe there is one. And I'll wait and see then. So I'll put it back to you and then I'll listen for a bit, mate. MHCUB.
0: Okay, no worries. Oh, I know, I'm led to believe, that this

0: Peter is located in Llangollen, North Wales. And obviously, when it opens up, because it does actually open up as a net as well, it goes out to, I think it's other reflectors, etc., that can get in onto it. I'm transmitting from Stoke on Trent, so not exactly sure who it is and who doesn't own it and etc. Who holds it, but no worries. Well, I'll take a standby. I'll go for your RC. If there's anybody else there that wants to join in, feel free.
1: 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MHCUV, catch you in a bit.
0: Yeah, no worries, 7th Adam. M6, Papa Alpha, November 2RC.

Mike 1, Tango Delta Charlie. This is Mike 3, Bravo Delta Mike. I'm monitoring the other frequency if you're listening. I'll give you a shout. Mike 3, Bravo Delta Mike.

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1: Yeah, Mike 6, X-ray Delta November returning. I can hear you. Coming through on D star. 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